0: Well, amen, and welcome to another broadcast, Salvation Unlimited. We're so glad that you've chosen to tune in today. We pray that we'll say something here today that will be a blessing to you. That's why we're on the air, is to be a blessing to you. So if you would, we would ask you to do us a favor, pick up the telephone, call a friend or loved one, invite them to listen in today to our broadcast. Today, my message is going to be the early church scattered. The early church was scattered. There was a lot going on in the early church, just as there's a lot going on in the church today. But how did those people handle it, and how are we handling what's going on today? And so that's what I want to talk about. The early church was scattered. And if you like to follow along your Bibles, you turn to the book of Acts. Chapter 11, Acts 11, I'm going to read verses 19 through 26. So you, if you like to follow along, get your Bible. I'm using the King James Bible, which that's the only Bible that I ever use. The King James, and the Bible says, "And now they which were scattered abroad upon the persecution that arose about Stephen traveled as far as Phoenicia, Cyprus and Antioch, preaching the word to none but the Jews only. And some of them were men of Cyprus and Cyrene, which, when they were come to Antioch, spoke unto the Grecians, preaching the Lord Jesus. And the hand of the Lord was with them, and a great number believed and turned unto the Lord. Then tidings of these things came unto the ears of the church which was in Jerusalem, and they sent forth Barnabas, that he should go as far as Antioch, who, when he came and had seen the grace of God, was glad, and exhorted them all, that with the purpose of heart they would cleave unto the Lord, for he was a good man, and full of the Holy Ghost, and of faith. And much people was added unto the Lord. Then departed Barnabas to Tarsus to seek Saul. And when he had found him, he brought him unto Antioch. And it came to pass that a whole year they assembled themselves with the church and taught much people, and the disciples were called Christians first at Antioch." And so with those verses, I want to point out a few things here that the Bible teaches us. First, we see that there was a persecution. The church was being persecuted. Look at parallels today. The church is being persecuted today. The church is being persecuted all over the world. And, of course, persecution is different in some places than it is in others. Here in the United States, the church is being persecuted. And basically, here in the United States, the church is being persecuted by people that claims to be part of the church. We have people today that has turned against the Lord Jesus Christ, and they are trying to persecute, they are trying to get rid of the people that really believe in the Lord Jesus Christ. It is the church people today that causes most of the trouble. You know, you take a person today that truly believes in the Lord Jesus Christ, believes that this old Bible is God's inspired, infallible word, then we have this church crowd that comes against true believers today. And so we're being persecuted by the church. We're being persecuted by the government. We have the government now with this health care thing. They're trying to force people that doesn't believe in abortion, they're trying to force them to provide abortion or abortion pill, contraceptives, and so forth. They're trying to force these people to furnish this for other people, in which that is persecution. In this country, we're supposed to have freedom of religion. That means that you can practice your religion in the way that you choose, not the way that the government chooses. But sad to say, our church is under persecution. And so here in the Bible, these people was under a different type of persecution. Stephen had been stoned. This is why the church was scattered abroad. Stephen was stoned, the Bible tells us. They had martyred Stephen. Stephen was the first martyr. He was the first one after the forming of the church. He was the first one to die for the cause of the Lord Jesus Christ. You can read the 7th, 8th chapter of Romans, but in Acts 7, verses 59 and 60, the Bible says, "And they stoned Stephen, calling upon God and saying, Lord Jesus, receive my spirit. And he knelt down and cried with a loud voice, Lord, lay not this sin to their charge. And when he had said this, he fell asleep." And so this is speaking about the stoning of Stephen. This is why the church was under persecution. The church was being persecuted because they believed in the Lord Jesus Christ. You go back in the book of Acts, you go back to Acts 1, and you'll see where the church was first, I believe, was the beginning of the church. There was people that come together, but I believe the church in this age that we live in, this age of grace, this dispensation of grace, I believe, started at Jerusalem. And so Stephen here was stoned, and so this is why that the church was being persecuted, or this was the first outpouring of this persecution. And then we see in Acts 1, the Bible tells us here that the church was being persecuted, and it says, "And as Saul," this is before he became the Apostle Paul, "consenting unto death, and at the time there was great persecution against the church which was at Jerusalem." And so it says, "And they were all scattered abroad throughout the regions of Judea, Samaria, except the apostles." And so this goes back to our text verses here. This is teaching us that there was great persecution. The Bible says that there was persecution. This is in the early church. But look at what the early church did. They was being persecuted, and they were scattered abroad. But wherever they went, wherever the church went, the church grew. And so persecution sometimes is good for the church. When there is that type of persecution, then people get to the point that they can turn to no one but the Lord Jesus Christ. And so the church was under attack then. The church is under attack today. As I said, the church, we have more of it, and it was the same thing then. It was the Jews that was really persecuting the church. In other words, it was religious people. Religious people was persecuting the church, and we have the same thing today. You know, basically all of the mainline denominational churches has accepted homosexuality. They believe in homosexual marriage. They believe in homosexual preachers and so forth, which is diametrically opposed to the teaching of the Lord Jesus Christ, the teaching of this Bible. And so it is so-called religious people, and they are religious, but they're not Christians. They are religious people that's persecuting the church today. See, you can make a religion out of anything. And so these religious people was persecuting the church in that day, and it's religious people that's persecuting the church today. And so we see in our verses that we read in Acts 11, we see in verse 19 that the church was persecuted. These people, this early church, was persecuted. And then we see that they were professing people. These people was professing people. Look in verse 20. "And some of them were men of Cyprus and Cyrene, which when they come to Antioch, they spoke unto the Grecians, preaching the Lord Jesus Christ." And so these people, they was professing that they was followers of the Lord Jesus Christ. Today, in many churches today, it's hard to get someone to say that they are followers of the Lord Jesus Christ. They follow a different Jesus than the one from the Bible. as I said a moment ago, we have these mainline denominational churches. They follow men more than they follow the teaching of the Lord Jesus Christ. Many churches deny Christ today. We have preachers today that will deny the virgin birth of the Lord Jesus Christ. They'll deny the death, burial, and resurrection of the Lord Jesus Christ. And so they're not professing believers. But these early disciples, they was professing people. They professed the Lord Jesus Christ wherever they went. They was not ashamed of the Lord Jesus Christ. I see people today in restaurants, people that come from church. I see them, they'll come in from church. You can tell a church group when they come in, they'll sit down and eat, and they're ashamed to bow their head and say a prayer. And if some of them do, they mumble under their breath. They don't want anyone to know that they're professing Christians. And so these people was professing Christians, and they preached the Lord Jesus Christ. And what I want you to see is in verse 20, these were not preachers. These were just the laity, the people in the church. It doesn't say that they were preachers. It said some of them were men of Cyprus and Cyrene. So it was just some of the men, and they preached. Now, that doesn't mean that they stood up in behind a pulpit and preached. No, that means that they witnessed, they told people about the Lord Jesus Christ. And that's what we need to do today. How many professing Christians today will be a witness for the Lord Jesus Christ? We see that these men were witnesses for the Lord Jesus Christ. Today, some of the preachers, today, some pastors don't witness for the Lord Jesus Christ. But these were just men in the church, and they was professing Christians. They professed to follow the Lord Jesus Christ. And so that means that these people were born again, and they wasn't ashamed of it. They preached Jesus. They talked to people about the Lord Jesus Christ. And I can tell you that there's not a greater need today in the United States of America than for people, a church member, to stand up and talk about Jesus Christ, to proclaim the Christ of the Bible. Folks, let me tell you something. Jesus Christ was against homosexuality. Every place in the Bible where homosexuality is mentioned in a negative light. Jesus said that no homosexual would enter the kingdom of heaven. The same thing he said about liars, thieves, murderers, and all these other things. And so we have these people today, church people. I had some people come for counseling, and I had this one woman told me that she went to counseling. She counseled with a so-called Christian counselor, and this counselor told her she was having problems with her husband. This Christian, so-called Christian counselor told her that she should have an affair to get back at her husband and to make him jealous. Now, does that sound like a professing Christian? You see, today, folks, we're on the wrong path. You can't hardly believe people today when, you know, when someone says that I'm a Christian, you know, back 50, 7,500 years ago, well, when someone said they're a Christian, you knew what that person believed. But not today. Not today. People will claim to be Christian. Well, just look. We have so-called Christians out marching for the right to abort babies. Well, Jesus calls that murder. See, the Bible teaches that that's murder. Anytime you have an abortion or you perform an abortion, then you are guilty of murder according to the Bible. Life begins at conception according to the Bible. But we have people that claims to be Christian, they're professing Christian, that marches for the right for abortion. Same thing for homosexuality. The Bible says that that's an abomination to God, but we have entire denominations that teaching that it's all right. If it feels good, just go ahead and do it, brother. But that's not what the Bible says. That's not what Jesus said. And so used to, when a person professed to be a Christian, you knew what they meant. But today, we have people that professes to be Christian if they run a business. A lot of people use Christianity because They know that, and if you'll notice, most business people belong to the largest church in town. Some of them, the wife belongs to one big church and the husband belongs to another big church. Now, I'm not indicting all business people. I'm just telling you how it is. I remember I had a church. We had about 1,000. We run about 1,000 people. And it used to amuse me. All the people that was in the real estate business, the insurance business, and some of the plumbers drove a truck. And the real estate people, the insurance people, they all had these plastic signs on the sides of the car, and they raced to get in front of the door where everyone would have to see them. Now, I'm not saying, I don't know what their motive for that was. I have a pretty good idea what it was, but I'm going to leave that up to you. But I can tell you that people, that was the car that was always along the sidewalk in front of the church, and we had a big parking lot across. We had two different parking lots, but very seldom did you see a car in a parking lot or a truck with a sign on it. All those that had signs on them was right in front of the church. And so what I'm telling you is everyone that professes to be a Christian, you cannot believe that. And that's the sad thing. But today we have people that professes to be Christians when we know that they're not Christian. And sad to say, we have people on radio, people on television, that's doing nothing but ripping people off. They're using the gospel to get money out of people. We have people today that tell you, and professing Christians, I'm saying, and they will tell you that if you send them some money, that God's going to bless you and you're going to get rich and your children will probably be born with a tuxedo on or something. We have so many crooks today, so many people that professes to be something that are not. But back in this time, these people, they professed and they preached the Lord Jesus Christ. They was witnesses for the Lord Jesus Christ. And we see that in verse 20. And also in verse 21, we see something else. These people was protected. They were persecuted. They were professing. And they was protected. You look at verse 21 of our text verses. And the hand of the Lord was with them. Let me tell you something, folks. When the Lord is with you, then you have nothing to fear. When the Lord is with you, then your enemies can't do anything to you. So if you're really a born-again believer, don't be afraid. Stand up and speak out for the Lord Jesus Christ. Stand up and speak out against things that is non-biblical. Hey, we have churches today where they have rap music going on. That's not biblical. No, it's not biblical. Yeah, I'm getting into territory that'll get me in trouble. But I'm telling you, we need to get back to the old-time gospel as these people was. These people professed Jesus, and these people was protected by Jesus. And I can tell you, these people did not do anything to try to bilk money out of another Christian. But this is a whole industry today. I've seen people do that. I saw one preacher on television was telling people that if you have a mortgage on your house or you have a car payment, you write a check or use your credit card. He even had a woman there taking credit cards in the church to give a gift to his ministry for the amount of your payment, whatever, if it's a mortgage or if it's a car payment, and God would pay your car off within 30 days, or God would pay your mortgage off within 30 days. Folks, all this nonsense is not biblical. It has nothing to do with Jesus of the Bible. There's all sorts of teaching going on, and I'm trying to get through to you today. I don't know, the Holy Spirit has dealt with me. I need to tell you to be careful about what you do, about where you give your money. I had someone to tell me not long ago, well, it doesn't really matter where you give. If you give your money to someone that says that they're a Christian, God's going to honor that and he's going to bless you. No, that's not true. The Bible says that we should be good stewards. And what does the steward do? A steward investigates where he puts his money. God's not going to bless you for giving money You think of this. We have a lot of these preachers that drives $100,000 automobiles, lives in million-dollar apartments, a million-dollar home, and they have one on each coast in two or three different countries. Are you foolish enough to believe that God's going to bless you for giving that person your money? Evidently, a lot of people are because they keep sending them money. And we have all of these prosperity preachers have $100,000 cars, million-dollar homes, and people just keep sending them money expecting God to bless them. God does not bless a person for being foolish. And that's what it is. It's foolish to send your money to someone. You should be giving your money to the local church that you belong to. If you belong to a local church, then give your tithe money to that local church. That's what the Bible teaches. We should give our tithing to the local church. Now, gifts and offering, if you want to support some evangelists, we have people that support us. That's the only way we can be on the air if it wasn't for gifts. And I have one lady that's been with us so long, and she continues to support us. Without her, we wouldn't be on most stations. But, yes, I believe if you send us a gift, God will bless you, because we preach the gospel of the Lord Jesus Christ, and we don't do it for money. Every dime that comes in here goes to pay for airtime. I don't take any money that comes in here. I don't get any salary for doing this. No, I don't need to. But we see that these people were persecuted. We see that they was professing. And we see that they were, again, is watch over you. God is going to guide you. And see, that is what we need. We need the protection and the guidance of God Almighty. And to get that, we have to realize that we go to the Lord in prayer. We take everything to God. We ask God to show me what is right. What should I do? Where should I go? How should I do this? God, if he has his hand upon you, then I can tell you that God will direct your path. That's what the Bible says. The Bible teaches us that God will direct your path. But we have to call upon God. But you know what happens? Most of the time we go off and we do something, we get in trouble, and then we call upon God, as opposed to calling upon God before we start our venture. And that's what these people did. You see, these people here, this early group, they got with God to start with. They didn't wait until the last thing and call upon God. You see, God's hand was upon them when they started. And so they was persecuted. The church was persecuted. And look how the church grew more in the first century, I think, than any other time. They were persecuted. They were professing. And God protected them because they was persecuted and because they truly believed in the Lord Jesus Christ. They took the gospel to every place that they could go. And so they were persecuted, they were professing, they were protected, and they was praised. So look in verses 22 to 24 of our text verses. It says, then tidings of these things coming to the ears of the church, which was in Jerusalem, and they sent forth Barnabas, that he should go as far as Antioch. And when he came, and he had seen the grace of God, and he was glad, and he exhorted them all, see, that with one purpose of heart they would cleave unto the Lord, for he was a good man and full of the Holy Ghost and of faith, and much people were added to the Lord. And so we see here that they was praised, and they was praised by a good man. They was praised by a man that was full of faith and full of the Holy Ghost. And I can tell you that if you do what you're supposed to do, people will praise you. You'll be praised by good people. Now, the world won't praise you. The world's against you. The world hates you. But good people, people that filled with the Holy Ghost, will praise you if you're doing what you need to be doing. If you're a witness for the Lord Jesus Christ, if you're being persecuted and you stand tall, and I can tell you, God's hand will be upon you and you will be protected. God will protect you and people will be talking about it. You see, the word come to Jerusalem about what these people were doing. Anytime you stand up for God Almighty, the word gets out. The word will travel if you stand up for God. Yes, there's going to be people that's going to come against you. As I said, we're persecuted in this country, not physically, but that's coming also. But we are being persecuted, but these people was praised, and you will be praised by people that's filled with the Holy Spirit. You don't need the praise of people that's not saved. You need the praise of the people that truly knows God Almighty. You see, if somebody knows God, if someone is saved, if someone's filled with the Holy Spirit, and they see you doing something good, they're going to praise you. They know what good is. Why were they praising him? Because they was talking about Jesus Christ. They was witnesses for the Lord Jesus Christ, and so they was being praised for that. And also, the last thing I want to mention, they was productive. We see they were persecuted, they were professing, they were protected, they were praised, and they were productive. You look in verse 21, in the last part of verse 21, and the Bible says, and a great number believed and turned unto the Lord. And in verse 24, the last part of verse 24, it says, and much people was added unto the Lord. And so when we do the things that God calls us to do, then we become productive. People were added unto the church. Many people were saved, and I can tell you, when you and I today, when we do the thing that God has called us to do, and that is to be a witness, that's the Great Commission, take the gospel to every person on the planet. That is our Great Commission, is to take the gospel to every place and to everyone. And when we do that, we are productive. People are saved. People come to know the Lord Jesus Christ, and they become children of God, and the kingdom of God grows. We are productive. In the last verse that I read here in verse 26, they were called Christians, you see. And when he had found him, he brought him unto Antioch, speaking to Paul. And it come to pass that a whole year, they spent a whole year there in Antioch, and he come just to visit, and he taught much people, and the disciples were called Christians first in Antioch. They was called Christians because they stood up for the Lord Jesus Christ. Even though they was being persecuted, they was putting their life on the line, they still witnessed for the Lord Jesus Christ, and God's hand was upon them. Is God's hand upon you? If you know the Lord Jesus Christ as your personal Savior, then I can tell you that God's hand is upon you, and God has commanded us to be witnesses unto the uttermost parts of the world. We need to be telling people. If you are a born-again believer, you should be a witness. If you do not know the Lord Jesus Christ as your personal Savior, I invite you right now, ask Jesus to come into your heart. Right now, just say to the Lord Jesus, Lord Jesus, I know that I'm a sinner, and I don't want to die in that condition. Right now, Lord Jesus, come into my heart. Take over my life. 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